0: Hrvatski radio. Prvi program.
1: Croatia is proud of its pristine natural environment, its forests and national parks. While visiting Croatia, we expect that you too will contribute to its conservation and protection. The Croatian Firefighting Association would like to remind you that it is strictly forbidden to throw cigarette butts, barbecue and set fire in open spaces. Should you see a fire, please contact the firefighters at number 193 or the emergency number 112. Thank you.

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4: And a warm welcome to all of our listeners. My name is Nikola Badovinac, and these are the top stories for Friday, the 7th of August, 2026. Government proposes raising pensions for homeland war veterans. Minister welcomes arrest of Serbian cyber attacker. Croatian clubs closer to Conference League playoffs. The government has unveiled legal amendments that will increase pensions for more than 200,000 homeland war veterans, their families, and others who served in a civilian capacity, with the changes set to take effect from next year. The package, presented by Veterans Affairs Minister Tomo Medved and Labor Minister Alen Ružić, will cost the state an additional 88.5 million euros. The amendments include an increase to the minimum veterans pension and compensation for caregivers of disabled war veterans, the introduction of a monthly pension supplement based on the time spent defending Croatia, and the abolition of the final remaining pension reduction introduced in 2002. Veterans who served in combat sectors will receive an additional 3 euros per month for every month of service, while those in non-combat sectors will receive 50 cents per month for each month served. Minister Medved. We will ensure a more just system of valorizing participation in defending the sovereignty of the Republic of Croatia. We will do so in such a way that the amount of a pension will be established based on the length of service, with a special emphasis on service in a combat sector. Therefore, combat sectors are given a premium. The proposed legislative amendments also cover non-combat sectors, but with a lower increase in comparison to combat sectors. Medved said the government is also correcting what it sees as long-standing injustices by removing the last remaining pension reduction. He noted that previous reductions introduced in 2014 and 2010 had already been abolished in earlier reforms. Labor Minister Alen Ružić. What we're doing here is to eliminate the last pension reduction of 8 to 20%. This covers everyone and all categories that fall under Article 9, which is currently some 34,000 veterans. These changes should increase veterans' pension by an average of 70 euros. Under the new supplement, 1 year of combat service will add 36 euros a month to a pension, while 5 years will add 180 euros. Reaction to the government's proposed veterans' pension reform has been mixed, with comments from the opposition and the police union. The far-left Možemo party, who have submitted their own amendments to parliament, say the government's proposed changes do not address the structure of the current pension system. MP Damir Bakić. The ministry is not trying to substantively change the law or go into the structure of the legislation that defines veterans' pension, but as far as I can tell, the ministry plans on giving all veterans an addition to their pension based on time spent in combat zones. Another interesting and somewhat surprising thing, at least from what I've heard, is that family and disability pensions are being exempt from this measure. Meanwhile, the Croatian Police Union welcomed the proposed reforms, saying the changes help correct a long-standing injustice towards police officers. The union also noted that it worked closely with the relevant ministries during the drafting of the legislation. In other news, Minister Medved commented on the arrest of a Serbian citizen suspected of carrying out cyber attacks against Croatian state institutions and several legal entities. Medved said he could not provide details while the investigation is ongoing, but praised security and intelligence services for their work in protecting national interests. The Zagreb County State Attorney's Office questioned the 33-year-old Serbian citizen on July 30th on suspicion of serious cyber attacks and unauthorized access to the computer systems of several companies and public authorities. According to prosecutors, there is reasonable suspicion that the suspect concealed his identity and location, allowing him to illegally access data belonging to state institutions and legal entities founded by the Republic of Croatia. Medved said the case shows the importance of constant monitoring and protection of Croatia's security systems, but declined to comment further due to the ongoing proceedings. Authorities are weighing four options to clean up the illegal hazardous waste dump in Gospić after an expert assessment commissioned by the Anti-Corruption Office confirmed contamination at the site, with estimated costs ranging from 2 million to as much as 125 million euros. The cheapest option would be to seal the waste beneath a waterproof barrier to prevent pollutants from reaching groundwater. Other options include excavating the waste and exporting it to a hazardous waste landfill abroad for 25 million euros, chemically stabilizing the waste for around 15 million, or excavating and incinerating it at a cost of up to 125 million euros. Most MP Zvonimir Troskot has called on the government to declare an ecological emergency, saying that pollution could spread beyond Gospić and the Lika region, affecting areas as far as Senj and the northern Adriatic islands. Troskot also urged the government to begin remediation immediately and said he plans to file criminal complaints against those responsible for the illegal dumping. And that wraps up the news. Sports and weather are next.
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4: Taking a quick look at sports, Hajduk are within touching distance of the UEFA Conference League playoffs after a stunning 5-2 victory over Žalgiris in Vilnius in the first leg of the third qualifying round. The result marked Hajduk's first away win in European competition in 6 years, giving the split side a commanding advantage ahead of next week's return leg at Poljud. Head coach Gonzalo Garcia spoke after the match.
5: When you lose a few games in Hajduk, it's always pressure. When you win, you have a relief. Today we managed to win. I think it's 6-7 years that Hajduk didn't win an away game in Europe. So I think we break a barrier, but obviously it's never easy with us. Always something must happen, and probably these are the things that help you to break some walls that you have, and I hope that this is the... That was the point today, that turning back and be competitive.
4: Meanwhile, Rijeka also made a winning start to their third qualifying round campaign, edging Finland's Ilves 1-0 at home. Niko Jankovic scored the only goal of the match with a superb strike in the 16th minute, as last season's Croatian league runners-up controlled proceedings and created several more chances, but were unable to extend their lead. I'm happy I scored the goal, and I hope there will be many more in the future. I'm not entirely happy because we should have won by at least 2 or 3 goals. We were dominant and created chances. It's too bad we failed to capitalize. But we have to keep our heads up, prepare for the next game, and go up there to win and advance. Rijeka traveled to Tampere for next week's second leg with a place in the Conference League playoffs at stake. In basketball, the senior men's team has named a 15-player squad for its August training camp and upcoming 2027 FIBA World Cup qualifiers against Latvia and the Netherlands. Head coach Tomislav Mijatović, who will bring the team together in Opatija on August 13th, said the squad features a strong core of current and former NBA players, including Mario Hezonja, Dario Šarić, Ivica Zubac, and Karlo Matković. After a week of training, Croatia will travel to Hamburg for a four-nation tournament, beginning with Turkey on August 21st. Germany and the Czech Republic will also compete, with the tournament serving as the team's final warm-up before qualifying resumes. Croatia will then continue preparations in Zadar before hosting Latvia at the Krešimir Čosić Hall on August 27th. 2 days later, the team travels to Amsterdam to take on the Netherlands. The weather forecast for Saturday calls for mostly sunny skies, especially in Dalmatia. Partly sunny in continental areas, with increased clouds and isolated showers early in the day and again after midday, when heavier downpours are expected, especially in the Dalmatian hinterland. Winds weak while the Adriatic coast will get a moderate to strong northeasterly, followed by a northwesterly. Morning lows of 17 to 22 degrees Celsius in the interior and from 24 to 28 along the coast will give way to daytime highs of between 31 and 36 degrees around the country. And that wraps up the news. Be sure to follow us on social media. For the entire team here at the Voice of Croatia, this is Nikola Badovinac wishing you a pleasant remainder of the day.
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Just know if you're gonna stay. Heartache, you're gonna have to get a job. See, mama's got bills to pay.

where the baby blues birds fly, soon fly again. In gray clouds, or white walls, or blue skies, we gon' fly, feel alright, help me feel alright.